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Michigander is playing St. Andrews Hall on November 30th. That was Michigander and Freaking Out on Ann Arbor's 107.1. We have Mavis Staples coming up. She's playing the Michigan Theater for Sonic Lunch Summer the Sonic Lunch Summer Concert Series coming up this coming Thursday at 11:30. Don't miss it. It's free. It's free. Here's Noah Kahn featuring Hozier. It's called Northern Attitude on 107.1.

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You're feeling right, you're feeling proud. How are your kids? Where are they now? 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
1: You could do anything you want, Mavis Staples. She is playing our very last Sonic Lunch Summer Concert Series this coming Thursday, the 27th. Oh, boy. The last Sonic Lunch. Where did the summer go? And I mean that. This is the fastest summer. The fastest one that's gone by. I'm still not saying it right, but you know what I mean. Mavis Staples and Worthy on Ann Arbor's 107.1. Mavis Staples will play the last Sonic Lunch Summer Concert Series this coming Thursday, and it will be at the Michigan Theater. Hopefully we'll see you there. It's free, and it's at 11:30. Here's Axe and the Hatchet Men in Hotel Room on 107.1. So much.

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1: Yes, it's Mark Copeland filling in for Scott Vertical. On a new Music Monday, we've got new tunes from former Bengal Susanna Hoffs, Claude, a band that took 44 years to make their second album, and John Mook, who's opening for Devin Gilfillian at the Arc next month. Plus, we'll open up the 107.1 ticket window for Indigo Girls, Eric Clapton, OAR, and Phoebe Bridgers, which includes an invitation to her sound check. Plus, we'll have music from our Sonic Lunch finale headliner, Mavis Staples. I'll be as bright and chipper as I can be Monday morning on Ann Arbor's 107.1.
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Kylie Phillips coming up with one of her latest right now. 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
1: All right, let's get this party started. It is time for New Wave Nation. Nina Blackwood here, and this week, two pieces of York news. Gene's gonna love Jezebel yet again, and a band who had a roadie by the name of Noel Gallagher. 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Hungry Like the Wolf on New Wave Nation.

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0: Love and Rockets on New Wave Nation. I'm Nina Blackwood, still to come at Gene Loves Jezebel yet again. And a band who had a roadie by the name of Noel Gallagher. And, of course, the murky mind of Morrissey is lurking around the corner somewhere.
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0: Love can be a lot of work sometimes, can't it? 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
0: One of the truckloads of bands that roam the streets of Manchester in spiral carpets borrowed their name from a clothing store, and I don't know, it sounds more like a carpet shop to me, but what am I doing? Anyway, they struggled to the top of the British charts with the help of bootleg cassettes, sweat and tears, but in spiral carpets are most noted for two of their roadies. One was a van driver, Mark Collins, who'd go on to Charlton's UK. The other, a roadie described as, quote, a lovable blanco, not to be trusted, unquote. Well, that would be Noel Gallagher, who'd eventually quit to join his brother's band, Oasis. From the import bin in spiral carpets, this is how it feels, a New Wave Nation. Husband.

0: 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I'm Nina Blackwood, and don't forget the phone number is 877-333-WAVE. 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Hello.
1: Hey, my name is Jose Garcia. I am calling from Dallas, Texas. I would like to listen to something from Talking Heads.

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1: Got your skinny tie on?
2: 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Don't watch that! Watch this! This is the heavy, heavy monster sound! The nuttiest sound around! So if you're coming off the street and you're beginning to feel the heat, well, listen, Buster, you better start to move your feet to the rockin'est, rock-steady beat of madness!

0: One Step Beyond. Love that one on New Wave Nation. I'm Nina Blackwood.
1: It may not be pleasant. Heaven knows I'm miserable now. But it's brutally honest. Time to go head first. Into the mind of Morrissey.
0: Now it is time for the mind of Morrissey to bum us all out. This week's quote: people believe that the minute you get into the top 20, you couldn't possibly be unhappy. Everything is there, you have it. 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You're still the same person. It doesn't erase the past decade, unquote. Well, thanks for raining on our parade there. The Smiths, there's a light that never...

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Spicy Chili Peppers on New Wave Nation. I'm Nina Blackwood. And we have another request here. This time it is from Alexandra Ferrier, I believe it's pronounced, in Sacramento, for Jesus Jones, Real, Real, Real. Okay, here you go on New Wave Nation.

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I'm Nina Blackwood. Ultravox is releasing remastered 2-CD editions of their albums, Vienna and Rage in Eden. Here's Dancing with Tears in My Eyes on New Wave Nation.

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0: When the Cramps threw together their band, they were major hardcore. Lux Interior and Poison Ivy Rorschach didn't have a lot of musical experience, but to them, that was a plus. For example, Poison Ivy changed all her guitar strings right before going on stage for their debut show at CBGB's. She didn't know how to tune them. She went out anyway, and they won a whopping 3 encores out of the crowd. That's attitude. Today, the New Wave Nation Punks of the Week. Yeah, the Cramps. Goo Goo Muck.

0: 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And don't forget, if you have a request, dedication, question, or comment, you can get it to us toll-free at 877-333-WAVE or reach us online by going to ninablackwood.net. Hello there.
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0: 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I'm Nina Blackwood. Our next course of musical delights includes some delicious sugar cubes.
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4: Here's the deal. The government is over $38 trillion in debt, which means the IRS isn't slowing down. And the tax code is complex and unforgiving. So it's not surprising if you're one of the millions of Americans that owe back taxes

A perfect kiss from New Order and me, Nina Blackwood, here on New Wave Nation. Bjork, due to a little outburst about Tibet during a show in China, they've banned all entertainers from overseas, Hong Kong, and Taiwan who have ever attended activities that, quote, threaten national sovereignty. They said that such artists threaten national unity, whip up ethnic hatred, violate religious policy or cultural norms, or advocate obscenity or feudalism and superstition, unquote. So there. Anyone who does play China will be watched very carefully. Even encores have got to be approved in advance. Yeah, you think she struck a nerve over there? I think so. Here's Bjork and the Sugar Cubes' birthday on New Wave.

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0: The Bongos grew out of a group calling themselves simply A. The first album was Drums Along the Hudson. Love the title. That was back in 1982. And they were a beloved band at first, but the slicker the production got, the more they declined, leading to the inevitable breakup. But they got together again to recut that same legendary album for a 25th anniversary release, produced by one of their biggest fans, Moby. That's cool. Here's the Bongos in the Congo, the New Wave Nation Underground Cut.

0: Spanish Eyes, you too on New Wave Nation. I'm Nina Blackwood. As promised, I'm going to take another request, 877-333-WAVE. Hello.
1: Hey, Nina. How are you? I'm in San Diego, 94.9. I would like to hear One in Rome. Okay? Thank you.

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0: couple cool LA bands here, Oingo Boingo, and we had Sparks on New Wave Nation. I'm Nina Blackwood. 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Music programming by the delightful Garrett Michaels, and it is produced by Anthony Portizo. The executive producer is Danny Sheridan. I am Nina Blackwood for the United Stations Radio Networks, and you know what? 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
1: The state of Michigan has a lot going for it. A terrific climate. A great mix of big cities and wide open spaces. Good sports teams. Great places to eat. 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

When I was 7 years old, my transistor radio never left my hand, and the Staple Singers' I'll Take You There was a huge hit. And now I'm going to be standing a few feet away from Mavis Staples as she closes out season 19 of Sonic Lunch, Michigan Theater, Thursday at 11:30. 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
1: Loads of tickets this week, like OAR with Gavin DeGraw and KT Tunstall at Michigan Lottery Amphitheater September 5th. Eric Clapton at Little Caesars Arena the very next night. 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And tickets to the sold-out Phoebe Bridgers show at Little Caesars Arena October 3rd. And that would include an invitation to the sound check. Pretty good, eh? 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

You know, where people play games with the night. God, it was too hot to sleep. I followed the sound of a jukebox coming from up the levee. All of a sudden, I could hear somebody whistling from right behind me.

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1: Smashing Pumpkins, Simple Minds, Psychedelic Furs, Adam Ant, and dozens more, and maybe Morrissey. 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

Well, this is it. One more Sonic Lunch, and this is a must-see. The Sonic Lunch Summer Concert Series welcomes Mavis Staples to the Michigan Theater this Thursday at 11:30. Mavis Staples' voice will blow your mind with her legendary songs from Bank of Ann Arbor and Ann Arbor's 107.1.

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1: Yes, it's Mark Copeland filling in for Scott Vertical. On a new Music Monday, we've got new tunes from former Bengal Susanna Hoffs, Claude, a band that took 44 years to make their second album, and John Mook, who's opening for Devin Gilfillian at the Arc next month. 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Plus, we'll have music from our Sonic Lunch finale headliner, Mavis Staples. 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
1: 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I'm Lucy Ann Lance, and this is the soul of our community. This is Community Cares.
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1: The Bentley Historical Library collects the materials for and promotes the study of the histories of two great intertwined institutions, the State of Michigan and the University of Michigan. The library is open without fee to the public and welcomes researchers, regardless of academic or professional affiliation. The Bentley has some 11,000 research collections. So what are those and why are they so important? I'm Lucy Ann Lance, and this is Community Cares. Joining me is Dr. Alexis Antrocoli. She is the director of the Bentley Historical Library. Welcome. It's great to have you with us.
3: Thank you so much. I'm thrilled to be here.
1: You started as a student at the Bentley?
3: I did start as a student at the Bentley. I came here. I was a career changer, and I came here in 2009, and I knew I needed to get a job and build experience in the field. And so I reached out to the then curator of the Michigan Historical Collections, Tom Powers, and he says that he hired me because I was so enthusiastic. And that's where I got my start, was in the processing room at the Bentley working for Tom Powers.
1: Did you know back then that one day you would be the head of this marvelous institution?
3: If you had told me that in 2009, I wouldn't have believed you.
1: Has the Bentley changed greatly since those days, in your estimation?
3: In some ways, it's changed a lot.
1: How
3: and
1: so?
3: Some of that has to do with technology and the way our work happens behind the scenes, or the way we provide access to collections. So a good example is when I started, if you wanted a to see some material in the collection, you had to fill out a paper call slip, we called it. So you filled out the information about what materials you wanted, and you handed it to a reference archivist, and they went and brought it out to you. And now we have an online system. So you can just go online, you can search through all our collection guides. We call them finding aids. It's a bit of a strange word, but you can search across everything we have. And then just like you would on an e-commerce site, you can select what you want and put in your request. And when you come into the library, you just tell the folks running the reading room, I put in some requests, I'd like to start with this box, and they bring it out to
1: you. Oh, wow.
3: So like a real big, it's the same, we're providing the same service, but we're just doing it in a way that's really different, and that I hope makes patrons' lives and researchers' lives easier, because they can do all that prep at home.
1: Talking with Dr. Alexis Antrocoli.

0: Dr. Akhtarkhali, describe the Bentley in its entirety. If someone has never been there before, where is it located? What is it like?
1: Well, we're on the North Campus of the University of Michigan on Beale Avenue, right next to the Gerald R. Ford Library, if you know where that is, and pretty close to the VA. Most people know where the VA is, so I often use that as a marker. The building was built in 1972. The collections moved in 1973. We're open 5 days a week. We are open from 9:30 to 4:30 on Tuesdays, Thursdays, and Fridays. 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
0: And this is for anyone to use.
1: This is anyone. You don't even have to have a reason to come see our stuff. You can just decide you want to come see some cool stuff about university history or Michigan history. And all we ask is that you register so that you have an account and can request materials and that you follow the rules of the reading room, because the materials are unique and we want them to last for as long as they possibly can. But other than that, you don't need any credential. You don't need any special reason. You can just come in and look at stuff.
0: Where did the idea come from? How did the Bentley start?
1: Oh, the Bentley was the brainchild of a UM faculty member in the 1930s, Louis Vanderveld, and he was a history professor. And he saw that Michigan history wasn't real. There was really no place at that time that was collecting Michigan history. And so he got some internal funding from the university, a small grant, and he started what was called then the Michigan Historical Collections. And from the beginning, it collected the history of the university and the history of the state.
0: Surprising that it took that long, 1935, when you look at the history of the University of Michigan, for that to happen.
1: And it's, so there were other, I mean, the university library had been collecting unique materials. The Clements Library had been established about a decade before the Bentley, and collects an American, early American history more broadly. You had museums, but there was just no focus on Michigan history. And he felt really passionately that it was important to have, that the university should be doing the work of collecting and providing access to Michigan history.
0: And yet it was not named after Vanderveld. It was named after Alvin M. Bentley.
1: Yes, in the 70s. So it was called the library until it moved to its current location in 73, was called the Michigan Historical Collections. And it only became the Bentley Historical Library because Alvin Bentley's widow, Arvella, gave the largest gift to build that library, and she wanted to name it in his honor.
0: Oh, that's lovely. Yeah. And Alvin Bentley was a former regent and U.S. Yes. congressman. So who utilizes the Bentley most? How is it used?
1: It is used in so many different ways. And I would say, I haven't looked at the exact numbers, but we do not serve primarily the way a lot of university research libraries do, only students and faculty of the university. At least half of our researchers are completely unaffiliated with the university. They're people researching their family histories. They're journalists coming in to do investigative work. They're people researching the history of their town. We also, of course, have students who come in and use the collections, and there are classes that we have there. There are faculty who do research there, both from the university and from other research institutions. But I would say at least half of our researchers are not academic researchers. They're people who are doing archival research for really a variety of reasons, a lot of them personal.
0: Give us an idea of what these collections look like. What would we find there? What mysteries could be unraveled?
1: Oh, you know, I have a colleague who loves this one collection we have that has all this information about a UFO sighting in Dexter from the 1960s in it. So really all kinds of things. I mean, we have everything from early Michigan history dating back to the territorial period,
0: Original documents?
1: Original documents.
0: Like what?
1: In fact, we just got last month from a local historical society in Michigan found two Lewis Cass letters to the first governor of Michigan, Stevens T. Mason, in their collection. And they thought because they were letters to Mason and we had the governor's papers, Governor Mason's papers, that we should have those letters. So they brought them to us. And that's like a very new thing that we have. But we also have records of the Campeau family, which was one of the founding families of Detroit.
0: Oh, right.
1: In the collection. We have a lot of records of early Michigan, like senators and governors. We have records related to the Ferry family, which was one of the families that first settled on Mackinac Island.
0: Oh.
1: And one of their descendants actually became a U.S. senator. And one of the amazing things I found, I was going through his collection for something, and I was just going through a folder, and I found a Susan B. Anthony letter. He was a supporter of women's suffrage, and it was a letter from Susan B. Anthony inviting Senator Ferry Michigan to Lucretia Mott's memorial service.
0: Wow.
1: Yeah. It was, I mean, I didn't expect to find it there. So you do find these things.
0: How do you authenticate these pieces when you receive them and preserve them then for all eternity?
1: Right. So most of our collections come through donation. So unlike some libraries, we really don't buy very much at all. That's not how we acquire things. So we are talking with donors about these materials. A lot of them come from the family, right? So we know like that these are the record, like this family is giving us their records. Mm-hmm. And so that's part of it, or the organization. So we collect lots of modern records too. We have the records of Governor Snyder, for example, and those are almost all digital. And so how do we acquire those? We were the team at the time, this was before I returned, worked with him and his staff to get those materials to the library. So it's really about building that relationship with the donor, understanding how they got the material, to be able to know whether or not they're what they say they are.
0: And when they are paper materials, that mm-hmm. preservation, is that part of what you have to do as well?
1: Yes. So once the material, the paper material, comes to the library, it goes through a process that we call processing, but it's really cataloging. So there are archivists who go through that material and understand what's there and describe it. And what we call a finding aid, but it's essentially a catalog record for an archival collection. They create that, and then that goes into an online system. But they also do things like they rehouse materials in better folders and boxes. They make sure that it's, you know, we have to do climate control in our storage areas so that it's the right temperature for paper materials so they last. It's not too wet. They don't get moldy. It's not too dry. They don't get brittle. But then we also have a lot of AV materials, so old film and audio files. And for those materials, they require a little bit of a different environment. So we have cold rooms, right, that are kept very cold and a little more humid, right, to preserve that kind of
0: and photos
1: content.
0: As well? You have
1: and photos
0: as
1: well. We have lots of photos, everything from postcards to family photos to the university's news service collection has lots of photos in it.
0: How has history maybe been revisited or changed because of discoveries that come into the Bentley?
1: Oh, that's a great question.
0: In other words, you get a piece in, and all of a sudden you're looking at this and you're saying, that's not how we understood the early days of the university or the state of Michigan. This now has added another piece to it.
1: Yeah, that's a great question. And I think it's rare that we get one piece that totally alters something, but it's often that people are looking at things in new ways or paying attention to records in ways that they hadn't before. So, for example, one of the things we're doing in the fall is we're going to be opening at the Frankel Detroit Observatory, which is part of the Bentley. It's our sort of, it's on the medical campus, and it's a little bit of our outreach arm. They're going to be doing an exhibit open to the public, free, on the Civil War in the University of Michigan.
0: Oh.
1: And they're going to be looking at the untold stories, and the home front is going to be a huge part of the exhibit. So, for example, women, right, and the Civil War in Ann Arbor and at the University
0: their
1: of
0: role.
1: Michigan. And their role and, you know, how they were involved in the Civil War, what their experience was. And that really requires kind of just looking at the collection in a new way, or maybe paying attention to different parts of the
0: collection. So it expands what we know about history.
1: It expands what we know and how we understand it. Or sometimes we find things that it's not that we didn't know we had them, but we've forgotten that we had them.
0: Mm.
1: So one of the things I found recently was the narrative of a man, an African-American man, who was born free in the state of Maryland, but was twice captured by slave catchers in the antebellum period and escaped and made his way to Indiana and then Cass County, Michigan. And we have his first person narrative in the library. And it's just, we just had kind of not noticed it. And so we're going to be doing a story on that in our magazine next year.
0: Dr. Alexis Antrocoli, she is the director of the Bentley Historical Library on the campus of the University of Michigan. For more information, visit bentley.umich.edu. bentley.umich.edu. 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I'm Lucianne Lance.
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0: A report from the White House accuses the Smithsonian Institution, the world's largest museum, education, and research complex, of engaging in extreme political activism, presenting a radical view of American history, specifically the Smithsonian's National Museum of American History, accusing the leadership there of exhibiting anti-white activism and no longer treating the American story as a shared national inheritance to be celebrated. Dr. Alexis Antrocoli, director of the Bentley Historical Library at the U of M, how do we detail history accurately without marginalizing or denigrating America and its people?
1: I don't think of the work we do as being political work. I think that our work is educational work, and it's about telling a variety of stories to about the history of Michigan and the history of the university. And people are going to engage in different ways with those. They will sometimes agree with an interpretation that we make in an exhibit, and sometimes they won't. But the other thing I would say is we're drawing on the materials. It's all based in the materials. We're not creating this whole cloth.
0: There
1: we're
0: they are.
1: We're taking content that was created by people 50, 100, 200 years ago, and we're presenting that to the public when we do that work.
0: We're talking about the Bentley Historical Library, the campus archive for the University of Michigan. It is located on the University of Michigan's North Campus in Ann Arbor, established in 1935 by the Regents of the University of Michigan. But it was the idea of that one professor who thought it was so important. And its mission is to serve as the official archives of the university and to document the history of the state of Michigan, as well as the activities of its people, organizations, and voluntary associations. And our guest is Dr. Alexis Antrocoli. You have an academic background in American history with extensive experience in archival and library policy creation, digital curation programs, manuscript acquisition. Tell me more about your career path.
1: Oh, goodness. So I went to graduate school in history right after my undergrad, and I got a PhD in American history from Brandeis. I then went and I taught for 3 years at a small college in Western Pennsylvania. And I really realized that traditional academia wasn't really a good fit for me. I really like working with people a lot. And I realized that libraries might be a better fit. So I really started, and I'd worked in my own college's archives as a student, and I'd done a lot of research in archives, and I found myself becoming interested, for example, in like why they had what they had or why they made decisions about what to keep or not keep during the course of my work as a historian. And so after a lot of thought and talking to a lot of folks, I decided to switch career paths. And I came here to the University of Michigan to get a degree, Master of Science in Information with a specialty in archives and records management. As I worked as a student at the Bentley, and then my first job after I graduated was to process the papers of Governor Granholm. It was a project archivist position, a one-year term position. And so I processed her papers, and it was the first governor's papers to come to the Bentley that had a really large digital component. So I really got to put those skills in digital curation to work with that collection.
0: When those papers come, governors of the state of Michigan,
1: yeah,
0: do they get to pick and choose? Or is this the entire collection of their career in Lansing?
1: It is a process by which we are speaking with them about what records they have. Mm-hmm. And we don't necessarily want all of it. So like we are thinking about like what's going to be valuable to researchers
0: what is
1: in the
0: that?
1: Future. So that's a great question, because, and here's the thing, we can't take everything, and people like sometimes don't realize this. So we have to decide, well, what's going to be the most valuable stuff? So we take campaign materials, we take public relations materials. We are very interested in legislative files. So anything related to policy, that governor's policy. So the records of various advisors within that office, it's really the executive office of the governor whose the papers we're taking. There are legal records often. So, you know, at that level of government, there may be the state might be sued or the state might be suing. And there may be information about that or other like legal advice. Those are often very valuable to researchers. Of course, we have the records of the lieutenant governor come, as well as the records of the office of the first lady or first gentleman of the state and their work around the state.
0: It's easy to see why those records are all important. Are there lesser known people that we'd be surprised that you have a collection on, or that you decided would be important to have, whether it's from political realm or even the university?
1: You know, that is an interesting question. I think that there are probably records that of people, and sometimes even people that we approach don't think that are surprised that we want their records because they're not thinking of their work in that way. But, you know, something like one of the collections we have dates back pretty far is the Interfaith Council on Peace and Justice here in Ann Arbor.
0: Right, started here,
1: which is, I think, a thing that people, you know, might not think about being in the archives, but it's this community organization. They've been doing that work here for a very long time. It documents the history of activism in the community.
0: It really does. I remember when they first started here.
1: But another example is that we have records related to, far-right militia movements in Michigan.
0: You do?
1: Right, yes. So we have records of the Michigan militia in the library. And so it really, we have the records of iterations of the Communist Party in Michigan. The scope of what we collect is extraordinarily broad because our job is really to document the history of the state. And that means having an open mind and not using what no matter what it might be, our put setting any personal biases we have aside to say this is happening in Michigan. This is an organization that or a person or a community that's important to understanding our state, right? And our job is to preserve it so that people can access it and find ways to better understand the state and the university as a whole.
0: Dr. Antrocoli, you have been called the perfect steward of the Bentley. How does the enormity of your role play into your decision-making at the Bentley?
1: You know, I really see myself in a lot of ways. I think a lot about leadership and my approach to it. And a lot of my approaches, I see myself as a facilitator and a person whose job it is to build other leaders and give people to empower other people to do their work. Because I think I was a student and my first job was at the Bentley and I benefited so much from that in terms of my career. I also see it as part of my role to steward the Bentley's role in educating and supporting the next generation of folks who go out and preserve history. We have lots of students at the university who work at the Bentley, and I'm really committed to providing them absolutely the best possible experience and to getting their careers on the right track, regardless of whether they'll ever work at the Bentley, because I think it's so core to our mission.
0: Is there one item there that is very special to you?
1: I don't know if there's an item, but there's a collection that I really love.
0: Which is?
1: Which is the Elizabeth Margaret Chandler papers. Elizabeth Margaret Chandler she died very young in her 30s, in the 1830s. And maybe late 1820s, might be getting the dates wrong. But she was a young woman, Quaker woman, born in Philadelphia, who was a very early abolitionist and edited the women's section of one of the oldest abolitionist newspapers in the country. And she had an aunt and uncle who moved here to Michigan in the 1820s, and she followed them at a certain point. And she has a book that she wrote. She was a poet, a published poet. She was very famous in her day. And because she lived in Michigan and a lot of her work happened while she was in Michigan, it was a collection that came to the Bentley as a set of family papers. And it just has incredible documentation of the early abolitionist movement in this country. And, you know, there was a lot of that activity in Michigan at the time and in Quaker communities. I think it's fascinating.
0: Do you learn, you know, that time period, 1830s, 1820s, do you get a sense then of how someone is developed to be an abolitionist in those early days, especially a woman?
1: Yeah. I mean, I think for this young woman, I think partly she was a precocious young woman. She was well-educated. She came from a family of some means, and she was Quaker. And the Quakers were one of the first groups to become primarily abolitionists, mm-hmm. dating back into the 18th century. And so I think it was probably her education and her religious background and just her own talent and curiosity that led her to this place of doing this.
0: And what can we learn
1: work.
0: From studying lives like hers?
1: You know, what I would say is that what I take away from it is here is a person who took on a challenge and at a time when women, right, didn't have a lot of opportunities. And when something like the end of slavery seemed really maybe impossible, right? But she didn't let that stop, either of those things stop her. And I think that kind of commitment to justice and that kind of idealism and hope, right? Hope for the future is something that we can take away from a collection like that.
0: Dr. Alexis Antrocoli, the director of the Bentley Historical Library on Community Cares. The Bentley is the official archive of the University of Michigan and also holds many papers, photos, maps, and more about the history of Michigan as a state. 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I'm Lucianne Lance, and this is Community Cares.
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0: Community Cares, endeavoring to make a difference in our community by supporting nonprofit organizations that make Washtenaw County a great place to live. 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
10: 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Seriously. 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Always. Since 2004. And if you find you're traveling, then you can always bring us with you through our free app. It's from Ann Arbor, by Ann Arbor, and for Ann Arbor. 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
1: Hi, this is Nick Forster. This week in E-Town, we're going to revisit one of our favorite shows, and it starts right now.

0: From E-Town Hall in the foothills of the Rocky Mountains, it's E-Town with this week's guests. From Nashville, Tennessee, the Warren Treaty. From Colorado, musician, author, and music therapist, Mac Bailey. And from Chicago, Illinois, the American songster, Dom Flemons. I'm Helen Forster. Right now, join me in welcoming our host, Nick Forster.
1: Thank you, everybody. Thank you, Helen. Welcome to E-Town. We got big stuff going on today. We're super excited to have the Warren Treaty back. The last thing we did together was a thing we did via Zoom during COVID. You remember all those times. And actually, despite the distance and the technology, it was really cool. We did a cover of a Staple Singer song, Freedom Highway, for our 30th anniversary. Should definitely check it out on YouTube, but not now, not right now. Don Flemons is here. He's somebody I've been around for a long time. He's never been on E-Town before, but he's a voracious consumer of music and information and history, a dedicated performer. He puts it all together, makes a sound all his own. And we're super excited to have the American songster with us this week on E-Town. We've got Mac Bailey. Mac is a musician, but he's also a music therapist. He's somebody who discovered the power of music in helping healing in a variety of ways. He's here, and he's going to be part of the show later on. Right now, it's the power couple, Michael Trotter Jr. and Tanya Trotter, and their band, The Warren Treaty. Theirs is a great love story, with all the peaks and valleys and challenges and perseverance. And it seems kind of like now is their time. Some of you remember that Michael is an Army vet, active duty in Iraq with all that PTSD and trauma that you might imagine. Tanya was making a name for herself as a singer in the soul and gospel circles when they met and married. They put out their first record in 2018. They just released their third this time. Spoiler alert, it's on a major label, country record company label. So it's like, who knows? Who knows what might happen? And the beautiful thing about that is that they're transcending labels, which is a great thing. They've got all the stuff. They're great singers. They're great humans. They're winning awards. They're getting all kinds of attention. Country, Americana, and rock and roll worlds. We're happy to have them back. Please welcome to the stage here at E-Town Hall, this time with their band, The War and Treaty.
2: Hello, E-Town. Hello, E-Town. E-Town.
3: Oh, it feels good to see smiling faces.
2: My name is Michael Trotter Jr. Hi, folks. How y'all doing out there tonight?
3: And I'm Tanya Trotter. How are you?
2: We're the Warren Treaty, and we're happy to be here. We do have a song that we would like to do, and we love coming out here because it's the only time we get a chance to play with Nick. So we're going to have Nick come on back out. Come on, Nick.

His song was written in 2019, and pretty much I wrote the song after learning of the passing of the legendary, the great John Prine. And, you know, it just burned. You know, we had plans, and I just wanted to write a song that talks about yesterday's burn. I said, at least by tomorrow, you won't feel yesterday's burn. And this is the song, Yesterday's Burn. Let's go.

0: Thank you.
1: Yes. Yes, you guys sound great. And it's real. You're keeping it real. Michael, I appreciate the fact that you screwed that up.
2: That was the aim. I was hoping to do that.
1: Listen, it's endearing.
2: Yes, it is.
1: It's endearing. There's enough perfect singers out there.
2: That's right.
1: Yeah.
2: That's right.
1: What do you need? Another Taylor Swift show or something? Come on.
2: That's right.
1: Let's keep it real.
2: Keep it real.
1: It's great to see you both. Welcome back
3: to
1: E-Town. I was there in Nashville in September when you guys won Duo of the Year at the Americana Awards celebration. And it was, yeah. No, it was really cool. And I kind of love the fact that the lines are blurry. You're on a country label. Does that mean you have to get new outfits now, stuff like that? Or
3: you know, it's very interesting because I think that life is one blurred line. You think,
1: yeah,
3: you know,
1: totally.
3: You think about it, we're all kind of blended and we're all connected in some way. So
1: I agree with you, Tanya, that the blurring the lines is a good thing.
3: Yeah.
1: That helps us discover the things we have in common rather than the things that divide us.
3: Yes.
1: And in the music world in Nashville, it has been sometimes hard to break through, and it was lovely to see. You weren't the only ones. There was a lot of diversity. There was all kinds of interesting stuff happening under the banner of Americana, which it should.
3: Yes. You know?
2: Yeah. Americana is the savior of music.
1: Oh, wow.
2: It is. I think that what we forget is the reason why that genre was actually created is because country music stars who we loved, such as Emmylou Harris, Marty Stewart,
3: Jim Lauderdale,
2: Lucinda, the term and the genre Americana was created to house those legends. And it is because of them that Ty and I were actually even discovered.
1: Yeah.
3: Yeah.
1: We are proud of the fact that we've been blurring those lines for a long, long time, and all of those people have been on E-Town and been a part of our story and our history. But being on a major label, you got a big team now behind you and all these people kind of giving you advice. And is there anything that you've learned from these folks that has been useful?
2: Well, I tell you what, nobody's given us any advice at all, and that's very weird. But I will say this much. The thing I have learned about our journey is we've got a mission, we've got a purpose, and we are trying to reach the world with just one message. Love is not dead, and neither is unity. And we are stronger together than apart.
1: Yeah. Mm-hmm.
2: And that's all we care about.
1: Yeah.
2: You know,
1: yeah.
2: So Universal was...
1: Yeah.
3: They've been great.
2: Universal's backing us on that, and hallelujah.
3: Yeah, they've been great to us. They just told us to just be ourselves. Is there any advice they've given? It's just be yourself.
1: Yeah. I want to ask you about two things. One is, in this sort of country-ish direction that you're sort of leaning, I couldn't help but notice some of the songs include words like six-pack and rock me like a wagon wheel. And, you know, there's some country stuff sneaking in there. So do you feel like that's just something you need to do, or is that just the way it's working out?
3: You know, we've been doing this for about, since 2013, 14, and we would do songs like that all the time, folky, you know, with the tambourine and foot stomping, and using those words. Again, it goes back to blurring the lines because, you know, my family's from New Bern, North Carolina, so wagon wheels was a part of my life, and grits and pigs and hogs and all that good
2: stuff. The six-pack part is me. I've always had a six-pack on the side. So,
1: What about the ice cream and the reruns of Golden Girls?
3: Definitely him.
2: I'm in love with all those Golden Girls.
3: Yes, he is.
2: In love with them.
3: Yeah, anything over 70, I have to be very cautious of. I stand beside him. He can be taken.
2: He's not lying.
3: I'm not lying. I'm telling you the truth.
2: I'm not for the cougars. I'm with the saber tooths.
3: Yeah, I'm a cougar. He likes the saber tooths. I thought, you know.
1: I think it's a beautiful journey that you guys are on. I love the fact that you're sharing this message of being connected. Love matters. Love is the thing that solves these issues, and we can do this if we stay together.
2: Yeah.
1: Meanwhile, lovely to have you back. Let's hear some more music. Welcome back, if you would, War and Treaty.

0: War and Treaty. Michael Trotter Jr., Tanya Trotter, along with Maxwell Brown on guitar, Bam Holmes on the drums, and Tom Davis on the bass. The record is called Lover's Game, and they will be back to play some more music after a little while.
1: Your visit to E-Town is made possible in part by the Scientific and Cultural Facilities District, or SCFD, one of the largest cultural funding mechanisms in the United States, supporting nearly 300 organizations in the greater Denver area. 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
0: I'm Nick Forster. You are listening to E-Town. The War and Treaty will be back. Play some more music in just a little while. And coming up, Don Flemons is here, the American songster. He's got a new record that also leans a little country. It's called Traveling Wildfire. He will be up in just a little while. So I had mentioned that Michael Trotter came back from Iraq, and like so many veterans, he had some mental health issues, some challenges, PTSD, depression, suicidal thoughts. And those guys wove some of those issues into their earlier songs. Our interview guest this week is Mac Bailey. He was also a professional touring musician. He was with the Limelighters. He fronted a John Denver cover show. He also has suffered from depression, and music pulled him through. So he then decided to get his master's degree in neurologic music therapy, driven by his desire to learn how the brain responds to music. He now spends his time researching new healing techniques for military veterans and at-risk populations struggling with PTSD. He founded a nonprofit called Music Therapy of the Rockies, and he's here today to talk to us about the impact of his work. Please welcome to E-Town, Mac Bailey.
9: Thank you, Nick.
0: Hey, Mac. Welcome. First, let me ask you about your gig with the Limelighters. Was that was more than 10 years you were with them, right?
10: Yes. I got to sing with all the original members. They were actually my first musical influence. I was who my dad had their album, so yeah. Glenn Yarbrough was my mentor. And
0: you were Limelighters, not Kingston Trio.
10: He was Limelighters, which made me Limelighters.
0: Yeah. Awesome. And it was a good experience being in that band.
10: It was.
0: Traveling.
10: Yeah. Loved the harmonies, loved the arrangements.
0: Yeah. How did this transition happen from traveling and touring and playing music to studying about brain function?
10: It was when the economy fell out in 2007, 2008, and as a touring musician, I always had that fear of what happens if that gig isn't there anymore, and what do you have to turn back on? And so I decided to go back to school at the age of 50 and got my master's in music therapy, and greatest gift I ever gave myself.
0: That's cool. That's cool. And are you somebody who was also curious about the sort of physical role that music played on your own mental health or state of mind?
10: Absolutely. I mean, in my research since I've been doing this, there's two real major parts. I believe that trauma, PTSD, depression, they're as neurologic as they are psychological. I think there's a way neurologically to put the brain in the best position possible to then do the therapy and do the work.
0: Yeah. Well, talking about the therapy and the work, tell me the kinds of situations you find yourself in, the kinds of people you're working with, and what do you do?
10: We work with veterans, and we work with Thistle Farms, an organization out of Nashville that works with addiction and survivors of sex trafficking. And we have a three-part program. We do mindfulness exercises to just give them coping skills. And then I present each one of them with a brand new Breedlove guitar. And I teach them coping skills with the guitar, but they don't realize that I'm also working with them neurologically. So, for example, the PTSD brain, when we look at brain images, it shows that the prefrontal cortex is hypoactive, and the limbic system, which is the memories and motions, is hyperactive. So the brain's kind of operating like a teeter-totter with one side on the ground. If you look at a dominant effect, that means that every decision is based on a memory or an emotion, which we see that stereotypically from veterans and other survivors. Mm-hmm. And so when we give them a guitar, we only have them do finger picking, and we teach them tab. So the prefrontal cortex is responsible for initiation of fine motor movement. So therefore, we'd only do finger picking. Mm-hmm. The other thing that happens in the prefrontal cortex is the acquisition of new language. So when they're learning tab, it's a new language. And so we're boosting that part.
0: To try to get that equilibrium, yeah.
10: Yeah. And then the brain can operate the way it's supposed to.
0: Yeah. And am I right that one of the exercises you do involves pulling the first string of the guitar in a way that can be reminiscent of another function?
10: So I have them take their index finger, put it on the high E string, pull it up towards the B string, feel that tension, and just hold it, and then lower it back down. Don't release it. And do that a couple of times, and 100% of the time, they equate that to the trigger finger. Mm-hmm. You know, my line is always, if you have a desire to pull a trigger, I'd rather you do that with a guitar string. So,
0: yeah. And in this process, are these people who you're working with also writing songs? Are you using language? I guess it's the age-old question. Which comes first, the music or the lyrics?
10: I think what happens is we've started the process where we're putting the brain in the right position. We've already started the talking. And by the time they get to the songwriters, it's flowing. And
0: oh, cool.
10: And I tell them, if you do not brand yourself, others will brand you for you. So this gives them the opportunity to be in control of their story, of how it's told, how they tell it, and how they live it.
0: Can you give me an example of somebody who went through the program and for whom this was impactful?
10: Our most powerful story was a gentleman who came, and I'm not kidding when I say that his biceps were the size of my thighs. I mean, this guy was a monster of a guy, but he was quiet, very internal, but he loved the guitar. And his story was that he was a guard in Iraq at the base in the tower. And he remembered seeing this little 8-year-old girl out playing in the streets.
0: Oh, boy.
10: And then some men came and took her away. And then the next time he sees her, she's walking towards the base, and she has an explosive vest on. And they have either threatened her family or killed her family or whatever. And so she's crying, and he's yelling at her, please don't do this. Don't do this. And she keeps walking. So the first shot is at her feet. She keeps walking, and so he has to shoot her. And it saved his life, and it saved everybody in the base. But how do you make sense of that when you come home?
0: Right.
10: And so they wrote this song that the chorus is, don't dry my tears, I earn them. Don't drown me in them either. Just help me find my way through the only thing that I could do.
0: Yeah.
10: I still really believe that the brain is the hardware and the mind and thoughts are the software. And if the hardware is not working well, the software is not going to work well. Yeah. And I truly believe that when somebody experiences a trauma that goes against all reasoning, that it affects the health of the blood vessels in the brain. And I think music has that ability to create new neural pathways and improve the health of the blood vessels.
0: Yeah. We certainly know that music can bring people together and open their hearts at the same time. And that alone is powerful in
10: this
0: day and age.
10: Socialization.
0: Yeah. Break down those borders.
10: Yeah.
0: Well, let me do two things. One, is there a website if people want to learn more about the work you're doing?
10: MusicTherapyOfTheRockies.org.
0: MusicTherapyOfTheRockies.org. Okay, cool. Mac Bailey, last thing I want to ask you is, do you want to sing a song?
10: Only if you'll join me.
0: Yeah.
10: All right. I'd love to.
0: Let's do it. Let's do it.
10: Love this guitar.
0: You can't have it.

0: Matt Bailey.
1: Thank you very much.
0: Founder of the Music Therapy of the Rockies, representing John Denver. Mac, thanks for being with us.
2: Thank you.
0: You guys holding up okay? So much more to come. So Dr. Dom Flemons, he is known as the American Songster. He performs music that spans over a century of American roots, and not only is he a virtuoso on a bunch of different instruments like the banjo and guitar and harmonica, but he's also a music scholar, actor. He's the force behind Nashville's American Songster Radio and the documentary series The Real Wild West. Dom's got a new solo album out called Traveling Wildfire, and it includes mostly original songs, some covers. It also leans in a decidedly country and then also Western direction. But he knows so much about American music. Happy to have him. Please welcome to E-Town for his first visit, Dom Flemons.

Well, folks, it's just a pleasure to be here with you all. I'm going to have this wonderful band join me on these two numbers here. These are two from the brand new record, Traveling Wildfire. The first of these two here is a song called Slow Dance With You. And this is one that my wife calls the one with the pretty chorus. And this is a song that I wanted to get a classic country feel of two people coming together. And as many country songs, the situation's never perfect in it every single way, but it's still perfect for that moment to happen. So here we go, a slow dance with you.

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Well, now, sort of jumping on to the other side of the coin, this is one that's a... It comes from a little bit of a darker time in my life and trying to, you know, rise above it. I was living in this one-bedroom apartment, and I was looking outside my window, and I saw a flock of geese, and one goose had broken its wing. And so when the winter came on, the whole flock flew away except for this one goose, and I watched this one goose sort of fend for itself for two whole winter seasons. Because when the flock came back, it didn't accept that one back, and so I got to thinking about that. This is one called It's Cold Inside. One, two, three, four.

0: Don Flemons, the American songster. Welcome.
1: Welcome to E-Town. I didn't mention that you were one of the founding members of the Carolina Chocolate Drops. Mm-hmm. And Grammy Award winning, big time stuff. What a journey. And as I understand it, you grew up in Arizona.
2: That's right.
1: Got a head start thinking about folk music and playing on the streets.
2: Yeah, that's correct.
1: What kind of songs did you play when you were starting out?
2: Gosh, I played a whole variety of stuff. Everything from Hank Williams and Jimmy Rogers to Chuck Berry and a lot of doo-wop as well. Oh, I used to do a lot of that.
1: Yeah. And then, am I right that there was the, was it called the Black Banjo Gathering or something like that?
2: That's correct.
1: In North Carolina?
2: Yeah, in 2005 over in Appalachian State University. Yeah, and it was one of the first events on talking about the African, Black, and Caribbean roots of the banjo.
1: Those of us who've been around folk music know the fundamental origins of the banjo coming from Africa and this transformation that took place in the Caribbean and then the migration into the States. And
2: well, and that's one of the things I wanted to do with when taking on the moniker of the American Songster is a lot of the remnants of that style sort of made its way over with the guitar songsters of the early blues era. And so that was something that drew me into that story. Yeah. And so when I play like Henry Thomas's material, it's somewhat of a banjo-styled guitar playing. Yeah. And that was something that I connected when I was at the gathering. So when I met people like Joe Thompson and whatnot, I was able to connect some of this early blues history, like not just Henry Thomas, but Lead Belly and Charlie Patton and a lot of those types of people.
1: Well, you're also going back farther. I mean, like I mentioned, you're going back before the Civil War, right? You're talking about string band music, black string band music from early 19th century.
2: Yeah.
1: Yeah. And then meanwhile, you got a new record that's Traveling Wildfire. Is a different sound for you. It's a little more full band. It's got some country leanings,
2: yeah,
1: some Western leanings.
2: Well, I'd always had touched upon it somewhat in my shows, but on this most recent record, I wanted to really focus on it directly and have some stuff that was just unabashedly country-flavored. And yeah, then I also wanted to focus on some of my original material because people just didn't know that I had written any songs. And so I had songs that I had in the hopper for a long time, and then I wrote some new ones for it as well. And
1: Well, listen, I think it's just it's cool that you're combining the history and the education and your own curiosity and your own desire to sort of accumulate these stories and accumulate songs with contemporary songwriting and collaboration and finding new ways to share that information and help people understand how these sounds are connected.
2: Absolutely. Well, that's one of the things that I've never tried to treat old music as something separate from contemporary music. And so in my mind, I think of it all as good music, you know? And when I get a good song in my mind, it's something that I have to, you know, follow. I have to take that story as far as it'll take me. And
1: yeah. It's funny, I grew up sort of in the same way because I was just as inspired by people like Doc Watson. And contemporaneously, I was listening to the Beatles and the New Lost City Ramblers, then Jimi Hendrix or whatever, but it all fit together. Like, yeah, the New Lost City Ramblers were a pathway for me to find songs and instrumentation from the rural roots of, you know, early 20th century music that I never would have bumped into had I not found those guys. But that music was just as contemporary for me as any of the other stuff I was hearing.
2: Well, and that was something that was wonderful about getting a chance to spend so much time with Mike Seeger during, yeah, the later years of his life. You know, when I met him, I was in such awe of his music that he was so kind and just said, hey, well, if you want to come up to Lexington, Virginia, you can just come up and visit me. And so, you know, between my touring time with the Chocolate Drops, I'd go up and go to his house. We'd listen to records, talk, yeah, about tunings, you know, especially, right, with some of the old-timey songs, trying to think about, yeah, you know, how I would try to interpret them. He'd talking about how he had interpreted them. And
1: he was bossy.
2: Oh, yeah, he could be.
1: I had a version of Doc Boggs's Country Blues that I thought was pretty good, and he was like, no, give me that banjo. I'll show you what the real tuning is. This is how he really played it, you know.
2: Classic.
1: Yeah. Anyway, we're going to get back to music, but Dom, again, congratulations. Good luck on the new record. Glad you're here. Finally made it to E-Town.
2: Yeah, thank you, yeah, so much for having me, Nick.
1: Welcome back, Dom Flemons.
2: Well, this next one here is one that I've taken a lot of great pride in being able to play on the stage of the Grand Ole Opry a whole bunch of different times. This is a harmonica instrumental that I put together in the style of D. Ford Bailey, the pioneering Grand Ole Opry member, first African-American star of country music. And this is an old fiddle tune called Brown Skin Girl.

0: That's Don Flemons. Now living in the Chicago area. His label is Smithsonian Folkways. The record is called Traveling Wildfire, along with E-Tones, Eric Tureen, Christian Teal, and Adam Bodine.
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0: I'm Nick Forster. I'd like to say hello to our listeners who are hearing E-Town on stations like WIUM in Macomb, Illinois, on KBCO down in Denver, Colorado, and on WTEB in New Bern, North Carolina. As always, if you want some more information about any of our guests this week, you want to see photos or videos, there's lots of stuff online. If you want to find out how to get tickets to a live show, just go to etown.org. So, you know, Don Flemons is kind of looking back, studying history in order to move forward, make new sounds and new songs. Mac Bailey is helping vets relive and then move on and process their past in order to heal and move forward. The Warren Treaty, they, of course, use their music to not only work out their marital squabbles, but to make sense out of the moment that we are all finding ourselves in. So music is the thread, the lifeline in some cases that helps us all get through, stay connected, and most importantly, remember that we're all in this together. I know that it's naive to think that there aren't biases, racial, religious, sexual, political, class, and so on. But with the right song, we can at least feel connected. So that's what we're up to this week. Please help me welcome back to the stage the Warren Treaty.
6: All right, folks, this song's called Lover's Game. Let's go!

0: the War and Treaty, Michael Trotter Jr., Tanya Trotter, Max Brown on the guitar, Bam Holmes on the drums, Tom Davis on the bass. The record is called Lover's Game, The War and Treaty.
1: We're going to do one more song, get everybody out here. And I want to thank all our guests. Of course, thanks to the American songster Dom Flemons for coming out and joining us. Thanks to Mac Bailey, the founder of Music Therapy of the Rockies, joining us, talking about all the good that music can do for people in need. Thanks to the house band, the E-Tones. And thanks to Helen Forster. Thanks to the War and Treaty, Michael and Tanya. They're a great band. We're going to do one more song. This one has been around for a while. It's definitely a sing-along. I'm Nick Forster. Hope you can be with us next week right here.

0: really like this band from the late 90s to the mid-aughts. The band called Gomez, that still is extant, according to their Wikipedia page, actually did some dates in late 2025. But they haven't had an album since 2011. That was from the album called How We Operate. It was the title track as performed live here at Acoustic Cafe 20 years ago. And just ahead on the program, Keb Mo covers himself with guests. And our in-studio guest this week, Pieta Brown.
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0: Back in 1994, the revered and revived OK Records label snapped back to life with the release of Keb Mo's debut. Kevin Moore had actually had an album in the 1980s under his own name, very different stylistically than the country blues that would restart his career. In 1995, we had our first visit with Keb Mo, and he debuted this song called Hand It Over, which would be on his next album in 1996, called Just Like You. That record was wildly successful, earning Kevin a Grammy and truly launching his career. Now, 30 years later, Keb Mo is revisiting Hand It Over on his brand new album called The Breakdown. Featuring a collection of brand new songs, he looks back on this signature tune and invites the Soweto Gospel Choir to add their special magic to this new version on Acoustic Cafe.
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0: Time of the Night. Another one from that new album, Dreamin' Of, as performed by our in-studio guest this week, who just issued that album, Dreamin' Of, Pieta Brown. Pieta joined in this week's appearance by Josh Gravelin on bass and Eric Koskinen returning to our studios playing guitar. We'll have more from them in the second hour here on Acoustic Cafe. 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You'll find me on Blue Sky Radio, Rob Reinhart on Blue Sky. And just coming up on the program, we have Aldous Harding from the new album, also Brittany Spencer from her only album, and a cool performance from Alan Stone 5 years ago.
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0: You're listening to Acoustic Cafe. I'm Rob Reinhart. Aldous Harding is preparing to make the North American leap and go on tour behind the album called Train on the Island. That will happen this fall. Aldous doesn't tour all that much, but she is based in New Zealand. So let's listen to something from that new album, Train on the Island. This is Venus in the Zinnia on Acoustic Cafe.

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4: We're starting the second hour of Acoustic Cafe now. I'm Rob Reinhart. More with in-studio guest Pieta Brown coming up here in just a bit. But we'll start the hour with Ray LaMontagne, going back to the last album, just 2 years ago. And Ray's albums had gotten increasingly more complex over the years since making his debut in 2004. But Long Way Home was truly a stripped-down masterpiece, inspired by hearing an album by Stephen Stills, of all people. But, of course, he was probably referencing Stephen Stills' albums from an era where there was Stills and the Stills Young Band, and, of course, Crosby, Stills, and Nash. So let's get to something that kind of wraps all of those influences together, and the song called, and they called it California, on Acoustic Cafe.

A2 version of the A-Team on Ann Arbor's 107.1. We're going to play a few Ed Sheeran Studio A2 tracks this hour, of course, because he's got the show Saturday at Ford Field. Welcome to Sunday Brunch from Studio A2. I'm your guest host, Mark Copeland, this week as Scott Vertical is on vacation. Right now, it's music from Portugal, The Man. This is Modern Jesus on Ann Arbor's 107.1.

got to have it. Cause if I don't have it in my pockets, I going to panic. Cause like I say, what I come from, we smoke it is a habit. Yeah, the fun up I raised up in a hood. One of the things I haven't opted like a ghetto one should. One of the things I smoking weed did, yes, it makes me feel good. But I regret since Amina, yes, it makes me feel. But me and Samana taboo since Amina is a drug. And if I start to smoke it, I'm gonna turn into a thug. Where come from that they talk, it could only get you mugged. Where come from morning weed, it is a blessing from above. Where come from music bonnet, when we listen rubber dub. Where I come from music bonnet, I've threw dust to make

I'll be aiming it right. I won't stop till my name's in lights. The stadium heights with Damien Rice on red carpets. Now I'm on Arabian Nights because I'm young and all my brothers gonna give me advice. Long nighter, short high, and I've gone hyper. Never be anything but a singer songwriter. Yep, the game's over, but now I'm on a new level. Watch how I step on the track without a loop pedal. People think that I'm bound to blow up. I've done around about 1,000 shows, but I haven't got a house, plus I live on a couch. So you believe the lyrics when I'm singing them out. Well, from day one, I've been prepared with your five wax for my ginger hair. So now I'm back to the sofa, giving a dose of what the future holds, because it's another day. Plus, I keep my last name forever, keep the genre pretty basic. Gonna be breaking into other people's shoes when I chase it. Replace it with the elephant in the room with a facelift. Into another rapper's shoes, using new laces. I'm selling CDs from my rucksack, aiming for the papers, selling CDs from my rucksack, aiming for the majors nationwide. So we just jackers, did I get the bus back? Clean cut kid without a razor for the mustache. I hit back when the pen hurts me. I'm still a choir boy in a Fen church tea. I'm still the same as a year ago, but more people hear me though, according to the MySpace and YouTube videos. I'm always doing shows if I'm not, I'm in the studio. Truly broke, never growing up. Call me Rufio, melody music maker, reading all the papers. They say

from April 20th, 2011. Ed Sheeran and I Don't Need You from Studio A2. He wasn't a big superstar yet. He was just getting going. I think we'd have a much harder time getting him to come back into Studio A2 at this point, but he's got his big show at Ford Field next weekend, and that's why we're playing a few Ed Sheeran tracks this hour. Sunday Brunch from Studio A2. This was a fun one at Borders that we did, Studio A2 on the road, and I can't remember what year it was, but the one thing that, you know, if you follow Tegan and Sarah at all, is that they're very, very funny, and of course, they're very talented. It's Back in Your Head on Ann Arbor's 107.1.

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1: Get Down Services is a duo from Bristol, England, with a very unique sound and aesthetic. They don't look or sound like rock stars, and they wouldn't have it any other way. It's great for a laugh, and you can dance to it, too. Their new album, Massive Champion, is our pick of the week. I'd say we play more music like them, but there is no one like them. Hear it for yourself on Under the Radar Radio this Sunday at 7 on Ann Arbor's 107.1.

all the way from Iceland to Studio A2, Kaleo and Way Down We Go on Ann Arbor's 107.1. And before that, the prolific Made in Michigan singer-songwriter Mae Erlewine and the song Creature. Now, Nicole Atkins has been away for quite some time, 6 years since her last studio album, but she has a new one on the way September 18th called Drama. She stopped into Studio A2 a few years ago and gave us this gem. This is Cry, Cry, Cry. It's Sunday Brunch from Studio A2 with Ann Arbor's 107.1.

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1: On the Ohio, Iowa, Idaho, Hawaii highway. Come on. You can do it. You can do it. On the Ohio, Iowa, Idaho, Hawaii highway. Gonna buy me some pineapple.

and a pallet of thermometers at the Costco in Toledo, Ohio. That's pineapple pie, apple pie, and a pallet of promise Costco in the Ohio. Ohio, Iowa, here we go. On the Ohio, Iowa, Idaho, Hawaii highway, what a crowd. As the Ohio, Iowa, Idaho, Hawaii highway, where to go to the dentist. And he puts my gums to sleep. I can't feel my tongue or teeth. And my lips feel like a piece of meat.

Got to have a little humor in Studio A2. Haywood Banks on Ann Arbor's 107.1 with Ohio, Iowa, Idaho, Hawaii Highway. I said it right the first time. I'm surprised by that. And before that, Nicole Atkins with Cry, Cry, Cry. It's Mark Copeland in for Scott Vertical. How do you say vertical in Italian? Maybe he'll know by the time he gets back from Italy, but I'll be doing the show again next week. And throughout this hour, we've played a few songs from Ed Sheeran because, well, we knew him when? Before he became a big star, and he came into Studio A2 in 2011, and now he's playing venues like Ford Field, like he's doing next Saturday. This is Lego House, Sunday brunch from Studio A2 on Ann Arbor's 107.1.

He's been freaking out for a while now, but his new album is absolutely terrific, called Over Before You Know It. You should check out the album. Michigander, some great Made in Michigan music on Ann Arbor's 107.1. It's Noah Kahan. It's Stick Season.

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Jesse Wells and Won't You Come Out Tonight with Ann Arbor's 107.1. I am really looking forward to the next Fontaines D.C. album. It will be coming out October 16th called Dopamine Chamber. This one goes back to Romance, which is really the album that kind of blew them up to the mainstream. It's Favorite with Ann Arbor's 107.1.

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I just love that song. The organ is so cool in that song. That is the Womack Sisters, If I Let You. New music on Ann Arbor's 107.1 with the Red Hot Chili Peppers.

That's the latest from Death Cab for Cutie at Stone Over Water with Ann Arbor's 107.1. There's one more Bank of Ann Arbor Sonic Lunch to go for season 19, and we are closing big time this year. Might be the biggest one we've ever done. Mavis Staples at Michigan Theater, a free concert to see the legendary Mavis Staples this coming Thursday. If you're planning on going, I wouldn't expect that you can just walk in at the last minute. Might want to get there a little early because we think this might fill up this week, but we can't wait. This is Mavis Staples. It's Stronger with Ann Arbor's 107.1.

We've got a 3-hour audio chill-out session that works better than any elixir on the market, and it's brought to you nonstop by Bank of Ann Arbor. 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

0: 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And tomorrow on New Music Monday, we have a new song from the guy that's opening for Devin, John Mook, with a new track. Of course, John played at the Ann Arbor Folk Festival. I think it was earlier this year or last year. It's all a blur to me now, but yeah, we got new music from John tomorrow for New Music Monday from Bank of Ann Arbor and 107.1. We've got something new from The Head and the Heart coming up. 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

Depeche Mode and the Timeless Cut, People Are People on Ann Arbor's 107.1. It's a cover song from The Head and the Heart, the original by Loudon Wainwright III. I think they do a great job on this. It's the Swimming Song with Ann Arbor's 107.1.

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1: 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And for Monday, we've got a song that you would have sworn was a top 5 or even a number 1 song, but it never actually cracked the top 40. And Phoebe on Friends thought it was about Tony Danza. What song is it? 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

Hey, that is Phoenix. It's Alpha Zulu on Ann Arbor's 107.1. Take it away, Eric the orchestra leader. Eric Black is coming in next. Right now, it's music from Cage the Elephant. Beaches in Tennessee with Ann Arbor's 107.1.

That's Name from Goo Goo Dolls on Ann Arbor's 107.1. My name is Eric Black, and coming up on the show today, I'll let you know who's going to be in the Ticket Window starting tomorrow morning with Scott Vertical. We also want to send you out to Darker Waves Festival in Huntington Beach, California later on this year. I'll let you know all the details, as well as who's going to be headlining this week's edition of Bank of Ann Arbor's Sonic Lunch. It's the final show of the season, and it's a big one. I've got more details coming up later on this hour. But speaking of Bank of Ann Arbor's Sonic Lunch headliners, we've got Grace Potter coming up next. Her new album, Trespasser, just came out on Friday. And here's the first single off of that new record. It's called Love Me Not on Ann Arbor's 107.1. When

That's Bohemian Like You from the Dandy Warhols on Ann Arbor's 107.1. And coming up this Thursday for Bank of Ann Arbor's Sonic Lunch, it's the final show of the 2026 season. And it's a big one for sure. We have Ann Arbor's own May Simonis. She's going to be opening up for Mavis Staples. That starts at 11:30 a.m. this Thursday for the final show of 2026 for Bank of Ann Arbor's Sonic Lunch. Coming up in just a moment, we've got the B-52s. Right now, it's the Head of the Heart on Ann Arbor's 107.1.

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1: 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I'd say we play more music like them, but there is no one like them. 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

That's Heartstop from The Revivalists on Ann Arbor's 107.1. That's off their new album, Get It Honest. And you can see that song performed live. They're going to be at Van Andel Arena on October 3rd. They're opening up for the Red Clay Strays on the Grateful Tour 2026. And you can keep track of all the concerts and events in our area on AnnArbor's1071.com. 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We're going to hear from Alabama Shakes. Their new album is coming out this week on Friday after Jack Johnson. Right now, it's Tom Petty and the Heartbreakers with Refugee on Ann Arbor's 107.1.

When I was 7 years old, my transistor radio never left my hand, and the Staples Singers' I'll Take You There was a huge hit. And now I'm going to be standing a few feet away from Mavis Staples as she closes out season 19 of Sonic Lunch, Michigan Theater, Thursday at 11:30. We'll see you there with Bank of Ann Arbor and 107.1.

I Feel Hope Coming. That's from Alabama Shakes on Ann Arbor's 107.1. That's off their upcoming comeback album, I Must Be Dreaming. That's coming out this Friday from Alabama Shakes. And coming up in the 2 o'clock hour, I'll let you know who's going to be in the Taken Window starting tomorrow morning with Scott Vertical. We're also going to hear from Sonic Lunch headliner Axe and the Hatchiman in the 2 o'clock hour. Right now, it's In Excess on Ann Arbor's 107.1.

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1: It's not about the hype. It's all about the music. 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

That's Hotel Room from Axe and the Hatchiman on Ann Arbor's 107.1. We also heard from Lake Street Dive with Good Together at the top of the 2 o'clock hour. And coming up after Garbage, I'll let you know who's going to be in the ticket window starting tomorrow morning with Scott Vertical. We're also going to hear from Jesse Wells and Vance Joy right before that. Right now, it's Crowded House. Don't dream, it's over on Ann Arbor's 107.1.

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That's Train with Drops of Jupiter here in Ann Arbor's 107.1. And coming up next, we've got Made in Michigan artist Kylie Phillips. 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Click on our Made in Michigan page that has Q&As and links to some of your favorite Michigan-based artists like Kylie Phillips. She's releasing her debut studio album, Before I Am Invisible, and she's having an album release party in Ann Arbor on October 29th at the Arc. Go get your tickets now to see Kylie Phillips at her album release show happening on October 29th at the Arc. Right now, it's the first single off her new album. It's called What Living's Like on Ann Arbor's 107.1.

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1: 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That plus a whole bunch of tunes sung by Mavis Staples, who headlines the final Sonic Lunch concert of the summer, August 27th at the Michigan Theater.
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That's Rein Me In from Sam Fender and Olivia Dean here in Ann Arbor, 107.1. That's the longest running number one UK single of all time. On Friday, it reached 22 weeks at number one on the UK singles chart. It broke the record about 4 weeks ago. Frankie Lane, 1953. I believe that was the old record holder of 18 weeks of non-consecutive number one at the UK singles chart. Sam Fender and Olivia Dean look for week number 23 next Friday. And coming up in the 3 o'clock hour, you can go to Darker Waves Festival with a friend, courtesy of Ann Arbor's 107.1. I'll let you know how coming up in the 3 o'clock hour. Right now, it's the Accidentals with Green and Gold on Ann Arbor's 107.1.

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That's new music from Role Model. It's High Hopes 3000 here in Ann Arbor's 107.1. That new album from Role Model just came out on August 7th. That was the first single off of that new record. And speaking of new records in August, Phoebe Bridgers. She released Lost Weekend on August 14th. We've got a song from her after Morrissey. We're also going to hear from Death Cab for Cutie. And after Death Cab, I'll let you know how you and a friend can go to Darker Waves, a festival in Huntington Beach, California, later on this year. That's after Death Cab for Cutie. Right now, it's the Foo Fighters.

That's Death Cab for Cutie on Ann Arbor's 107.1. We want to send you and a friend out to Darker Waves Festival later on this year, Saturday, November 14th in Huntington Beach, California. You can listen for your chance to win all throughout the rest of this week, starting tomorrow morning with Scott Vertical, throughout the day with Kelly Brown and Mark Copeland. Listen for those national keywords and text those in to 95819. You'll win two VIP tickets as well as a round-trip airfare for two, a three-night hotel stay, and $200 in spending cash. And coming up at Darker Waves Festival later on this year, we have Simple Minds, Bad Religion, Adam Ant, the Psychedelic Furs, as well as the Smashing Pumpkins, and this next artist. It's Morrissey. His song, Every Day is Like Sunday, on Ann Arbor's 107.1.

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1: 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And for Monday, we've got a song that you would have sworn was a top 5 or even a number 1 song, but it never actually cracked the top 40. And Phoebe on Friends thought it was about Tony Danza. What song is it? Find out just after 9 o'clock Monday morning with Kopi's Cover of the Day on Ann Arbor's 107.1.

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1: That's Rubber Band Man from Mumford & Sons and Hozier on A Numbers 107.1. Marcus Mumford of Mumford & Sons, he's the writer of the Ted Lasso theme. And a couple of weeks ago, Jason Sudeikis, he joined Mumford & Sons to perform the theme at their Madison Square Garden show in New York City a couple of weeks ago. And coming up later on this hour, we've got new music from Fontaine's DC. We're also going to hear from the Sundays after Made in Michigan artist The White Stripes. We're going to be friends on A Numbers 107.1.

Here's where the story ends. That's from The Sundays, 99ers 107.1. My name is Eric Black. That's where my story ends this Sunday afternoon on Ann Arbor's 107.1. Coming up at the top of the 4 o'clock hour, it's Fine Tuning with Martin Van Dyke. I'll leave you with new music from Fontaine's DC. They're releasing their new album, Dopamine Chamber, on October 16th. And here's the first single off of that new record. It's called Marianne on Ann Arbor's 107.1.

Well, this is it. One more Sonic Lunch, and this is a must-see. The Sonic Lunch Summer Concert Series welcomes Mavis Staples to the Michigan Theater this Thursday at 11:30. Mavis Staples' voice will blow your mind with her legendary songs from Bank of Ann Arbor and Ann Arbor's 107.1.

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Hey, everybody. I'm Martin Bandyke. I'm back with Fine Tuning here on Ann Arbor's 107.1. And you may have heard by now, to close out this season of the Sonic Lunch Concert Series brought to you by Bank of Ann Arbor, Mavis Staples is going to be headlining the final show of the season this Thursday, August the 27th. It will be taking place at the Michigan Theater. I want to emphasize this, not at Liberty Plaza outside, but inside at the Michigan Theater. Otherwise, everything else is the same. Admission is absolutely free, thanks to our friends at Bank of Ann Arbor. Our opening act is the Brooklyn-based singer-songwriter Mae Simonez. She takes the stage at the Michigan at about 11:30 a.m. this Thursday, August 27th. And then Mavis Staples will be taking the stage at the Michigan to close out the 2026 Sonic Lunch Concert Series at noon. Get more details at AnnArbor's1071.com. Let's just give you a little more info about Mavis Staples. She is the last surviving member of the Staple Singers, the very popular American gospel, soul, and R&B singing group that was led by her dad, Roebuck Pops Staples. It also featured Pops Staples' kids, including Mavis Staples, along with Cleotha, Purvis, Yvonne Staples were all part of the band as well. And they were known for a whole bunch of major hits in the 1970s, including this one, Respect Yourself, the Staple Singers on 107.1.

three songs from The Music Machine, a garage rock proto-punk band that were active in the mid to late 1960s. And the group was led by a very gifted singer-songwriter by the name of Sean Bonnewell. Talk Talk was the group's highest charting single. It made it all the way up to number 15 in the Billboard Hot 100 singles chart. Talk Talk and Masculine Intuition are both available on the group's debut album, Turn On the Music Machine. And then that third track, Dark White, is a very obscure song by the Music Machine, recorded here in the late 1960s, but not made available until decades later. I played it from a two CD set called the Bonnewell Music Machine, which was issued in 2014. Well, let's get on to our birthday tribute today. He's going to be turning 72 a little bit later on this week, and he's going to be at the Royal Oak Music Theater for a major show in September. A birthday tribute to Elvis Costello on Fine Tuning.

0: Elvis Costello will be celebrating this Tuesday, August 25th, his 72nd birthday. And another very busy year on the road for Elvis. He's going to be back at the Royal Oak Music Theater on Wednesday night, September the 16th. It'll be Elvis Costello and the Imposters with special guest guitarist Charlie Sexton, who we know so very well for his many years spent in Bob Dylan's band. 7 p.m. doors open on Wednesday, September the 16th. Elvis Costello and the Imposters with Charlie Sexton. Tickets are still available for the show at RoyalOakMusicTheater.com. Well, the tracks were What's So Funny About Peace, Love, and Understanding, preceded by Radio, Radio. And then we heard a couple from the Get Happy album from Elvis Costello and the Attractions, High Fidelity, and a cover of the Sam and Dave song, I Can't Stand Up for Falling Down. And then we led off with Lover's Walk from Elvis's album Trust from 1980. Coming up in our 5 o'clock hour in our album spotlight, the superb new release, her first album in several years, Temple Songs from vocalist Laura Veers. That plus more from Mavis Staples, who's headlining the final Sonic Lunch concert of the summer this Thursday at the Michigan Theater. I'm Martin Van Dyke with you on Fine Tuning on 107.1.
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Arc Still Bends is the opening song off of Laura Veer's new album, Temple Songs, her first release in about 4 years. I'm Merton Bandyke. This is Fine Tuning. We're with you Sunday afternoons from 4 until 6 on Ann Arbor's 107.1. Yes, Arc Still Bends, the song examines the quote, the famous civil rights quote, the arc of the moral universe bends towards justice, and it contrasts current feelings that many of us have, feelings of futility with small but essential moments of hope that we have to have in order to carry on during these tumultuous times. Laura Veer wrote, sings all the songs, in fact, plays virtually all the instruments on her new album, produced the album at her home studio in Portland, Oregon herself, and it is something truly special. In our album Spotlight, Temple Songs from Laura Veer, from it, Pulse on Fine Tuning.

with strength we can't destroy. People hear us

Nobody knows there's no choice. No. And the people in the neighborhood, they would if they only could meet and shake the other's hand.

Mavis Staples of the Staples Singers released her first solo album back in 1969. And last year in 2025, some what, 56 years later, she issued Sad and Beautiful World, another really, really special recording. And we just played for you three songs from this release, closing out with We Gotta Have Peace, a cover of a song originally written by and performed by Curtis Mayfield. And then before that, it was Human Mind, a cover version of the Hozier track. And we started off with a cover of Kevin Morby's Beautiful Strangers. Mavis Staples in Ann Arbor to close out the Sonic Lunch concert series. It will be taking place at the Michigan Theater, and she'll take the stage right around noon this Thursday, August the 27th. Let's hear more from Mavis Staples. This is a cover version of a song originally done by Funkadelic. Can you get to that? Mavis Staples on Fine Tuning.

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0: Three more from Mavis Staples. We closed out with This Little Light, a cover version of a song done by the British hip hop act LZ7, that song based around a sample of the traditional gospel tune of the same name, This Little Light of Mine, from Mavis Staples' Live Hope at the Hideout album, one of my favorites of Mavis Staples, done, yeah, in her hometown of Chicago. Before that, another great album of Mavis Staples, a collaboration with the late, great Levon Helm of the band, the album Carry Me Home, and from it, a cover of Dylan's You Gotta Serve Somebody. And then we let off with Mavis's cover version of Funkadelic's Can You Get to That from her Live in London release. A dream come true. Mavis Staples, the legendary vocalist, part of the Staple Singers, in fact, the last surviving member of the Staple Singers, here in Ann Arbor to close out the 2026 Sonic Lunch concert series. Again, an important note, the show is going to be at the Michigan Theater. We expect so many people, we got to move it to a bigger venue, so it's going to be at the Michigan. The show will start at 11:30 a.m. with the Brooklyn, New York-based singer-songwriter Mae Simonez. And then Mavis Staples and her band take the stage right around noon this coming Thursday, August the 27th. The show absolutely free, brought to you by Bank of Ann Arbor. And I've got the great honor of helping to bring Mavis Staples on stage at the Michigan this week, along with my dear friends from Bank of Ann Arbor, of course, Tim Marshall and Matthew Eltruda. We'll see you there. I can't wait. I'm Martin Van Dyke, thanking you as always for joining us for Fine Tuning Sunday afternoons. And please stick around. Matthew Eltruda is going to be with you coming up at 6 o'clock with his fine program, Tree Town Sound. That's next at 6, right here on Ann Arbor's 107.1.
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Live from beautiful downtown Ann Arbor, Michigan, you're tuned into Tree Town Sound, and I am your host, Matthew Altruda, like I always am every Sunday, locked and loaded, ready to pack heat like the oven door, overflowing with passion today for Michigan music. So if you turned in to get the scoop on Sonic Lunch, learn more about Michigan music, this next hour is absolutely for you. If you just turned in by chance, well, buckle up. We're going to go for a ride for this next hour, and I have the music for you. If you didn't know, Bank of Ann Arbor Sonic Lunch comes to an end this Thursday. And, you know, it's heartbreaking for me, to say the least. I've worked so hard this whole year, curated, you know, with a great team, the most incredible music festival I could, and seeing it come to an end, and now having the pressure, that relentless pressure of fulfilling the next year. Oh, it's already on me. Regardless, I'm going to enjoy it. And this Thursday is going to be one of the most memorable. It's Mavis Staples at the Michigan Theater. And something has to be right because it's supposed to rain this Thursday. So I am so thankful it's supposed to rain. We're moving it to the Michigan Theater. Yeah, we had our issues with street construction and fire codes and everything else with the big stage. It worked out maybe for the best that it's at the Michigan Theater regardless. It's going to be epic. And if you're not familiar with Mavis Staples, she was an original member of the Mavis, of the Staples Sisters, was nominated for a Grammy all the way back in 1969, won a Grammy in 2026, marched with Martin Luther King Jr., Bob Dylan proposed to her. I can go on for hours and hours and hours, but she is a civil rights leader, incredible blues musician, and having her at Bank of Ann Arbor Sonic Lunch is truly one of the most epic things you can possibly imagine. And I'm just going to explode on stage. So what am I going to do leading up to it? Well, make sure all my work is done so I can enjoy it. But the opener for this show is also extremely epic. And this artist fell into my lap by chance. I happened to just find her music and did my research and realized she grew up in Ann Arbor, went to community high school, was part of the community high school jazz program, born and raised right underneath all of our noses, Mei Semones, M-E-I-S-E-M-O-N-E-S. And she is half Japanese, and her background really influences her music. Everything is Japanese influence because she also sings in Japanese, but Latin jazz, gypsy jazz, plus a little bit of math rock, throw in some indie pop, incredible hits, but incredible guitar player too. Mei Semones is an absolute monster. And maybe if you're a huge Wolfpack fan, then you noticed that she opened up for them in London, in Paris this last July. She was playing the following jazz festivals: Newport Jazz Festival, Montreal Jazz Festival, Toronto Jazz Festival, North Sea. I mean, the lists are just amazing for this 26-year-old making their rise, most importantly, playing original music that no one really can give a genre to. So we're going to start off this show with the opener for Mavis Staples at Bank of Ann Arbor Sonic Lunch, coming on at 11:30 a.m. So you want to get to the theater early. First 1,550 people get in, the rest don't. So get there early. The show is free, and you can see Mei Semones in her hometown at the Michigan Theater opening up for Mavis Staples. We're going to do a big look at her 2025 album, Anamaru, which was released May 25th. We're going to do four songs off of it to start our show. I know, four songs off one album. That's how incredible she is. This is one of my favorites from that album, starting off the hour on Tree Town Sounds. This is Mei Semones with Dumb Feeling.

I can do what I want by Mae Simonez off her 2025 album Anamaru. Before that was Dumb Feeling off the same album. We're doing four off the album to start Tree Town Sound with her epic hometown performance at the Michigan Theater this Thursday, opening for Mavis Staples. The one and only Mae Simonez went to community high school, then went on to Berkeley. Puts a lot of her success and rooted into the jazz program at community high school. And we obviously know that from all the local greats that have been through that. Brennan Andes, Russ Tessier, too. There's a ton on that list of musicians that I know that are still holding it down in this area. And she also opened up for Wolfpack, which I said earlier. Really, really, truly excited for this show. We're going to do two more. This is Tora Mayo off Anamaru, and another song that will be a debut.

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0: The extremely talented Mae Simonez. That is four songs off her latest album from 2025, Inamaru. That last one is Saziani with a Z. It means crayfish in Japanese. Before that was Zora Moro and I Can Do What I Want and Dumb Feeling. Back to back to back to back. You can see her perform in her hometown. Yes, grew up here. The people that don't know she grew up here will know that she grew up here with time. Because, man, she is literally going to the top, going to be touring the world. Man, I am so proud to know that musicians can grow up in Ann Arbor, go to community high school, be a part of the jazz program, go to Berkeley, and go on to be some of the most successful musicians on earth. I am so excited to watch Mae Simonez make her rise. But most importantly, watch her open for Mavis Staples at Bank of Ann Arbor Sonic Lunch this Thursday for free. At the Michigan Theater, 11:30 a.m. All right, so you know the song and dance. We're going to take a quick break. When we come back, the Thrusters will be on full blast on Treetown Sound.
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Just an absolute banger. Tree Town Sound classic. Absolutely love the Crane Wives. That is Arcturus Beaming off their 2024 album, Beyond, Beyond, Beyond. And as long as I have this radio show, I will be playing that song every year, year after year, forever and ever. Love that. And I also had to play it because I wanted to start off Tree Town Sound today with playing five straight songs from Asian Michigan female artists. Yeah, we're representing on Tree Town Sound today. That makes me incredibly happy, as always. And as we also know, it is August 23rd, and that means we are knocking on the door. It's time to get book bags, it's time to get pencils, and it's time to get ready for school and maybe give up the dream that summer is over. But it is not over yet. Just because school starts on the calendar, it goes till September 21st. Not really, though. We're on the clock. I hope everyone tries to get to do everything they still want to do this summer. I know it's impossible. Do your best. But we're going to do a couple summer songs that make me fired up. Actually, not all of them. One of them's actually really, really sad now that I look at it. But you get a little bit of everything here on Tree Town Sound. But this one, this band in 2006, 2007, I believed was right there with like Tally Hall coming out of the Ann Arbor, Ypsilanti scene. And that is the Great Lakes Miss Society. They too wore suits and they too were touring all over Michigan and drawing extremely well. And their songs are so good. This one fits perfect for summer off Compass Rose Bouquet from 2007. This is Great Lakes Miss Society with Summer Bonfire.

0: Kazimierz Pulaski Day by the one and only Sufjan Stevens from his 2005 album, Illinois. The last time I played that song was on my Sufjan Bowl 8 from 2025. And no better time than now to say that Sufjan Bowl 10, 10 years of the Sufjan Bowl will be on February 14th, 2027. The same day as the big game, but we all know the other bowl is not as cool as the Sufjan Bowl. I just had to fit some Sufjan into the show today. I never really was planning on playing something that depressing in the middle of me saying I was playing something summer. But my wonderful son, Carter, came to town over the weekend. We tied in disc golf. He won because he didn't use a mulligan, some joke like that. Regardless, he still won. Whatever. Regardless, it was just amazing having him in town, and Illinois is just kind of like the soundtrack of his childhood with me. So I had to fit that in, but we're going to go back to one more summer song. And I love this album from 2012, I believe. I can't remember. No, it was like 2010. And that is off of Magic Central. This is Breathe, Al Breathe, with something that everyone wishes they were doing more of this summer. Think about it right now. What do you wish you were doing more of this summer? Well, you can hear it right now.
1: Swim.

0: off of Dead Malls in Night Falls from 2010. That is the Frontier Ruckus, bringing the fracas on Treetown Sound with Silver Fishes. They recently put out a tweet and a Instagram post with November 14th. No explanation. Not in the photo that they posted had Anna Birch in it, an original member, which I love if you know all the original Frontier Ruckus stuff. I did my research on November 14th. There is nothing that is of relevance. Michigan's playing Purdue in volleyball. I doubt it's that. The Verve Pipes playing the Arc in Ann Arbor. Shout out to the Verve Pipe. Shout out to all the people that were freshmen when the freshmen dropped. But lo and behold, I have no idea what it could be. I'm hoping it's an announcement for a new album or a new single or a show. Love, love, love Frontier Ruckus. Matthew Milia, true lyrical genius, to say the least. All right, shout out to my sponsors, as always, Bank of Ann Arbor, Sonic Lunch, Mavis Staples, Michigan Theater this Thursday. May Simone is opening up from beautiful downtown Ann Arbor, Michigan, just like all of you. 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We're not done. Oh, no, no, no. There's music right after this. Not a lot, but there is some. More Treetown Sound after this super, super quick break.
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You can always find a 1 minute song to lead into what you're trying to do on Tree Town Sound. That is A Lady by Tally Hall. We are going to feature this one last song because in 4 days on Friday, Billy Strings, well, four days, 5 hours, blah, blah, blah, 5 days for all of us keeping score. Billy Strings' brand new album is dropping, So Much for Goodbyes, featuring 16 songs also on that day. Rabbitology is dropping her new EP. Next week's Tree Town Sound is going to be action-packed. We're going to go back to 2020, one of my favorites by Billy Strings. This is All the Luck in the World. Up next, Mark Copeland with Under the Radar Radio.

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1: Welcome to the show. 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I've got new music coming up this week from Fujiya and Miyagi, Editors, Westside Cowboy, and Bodega. Plus four from our pick of the week, Get Down Services. I love these guys. The new album is called Massive Champion, and this song won't get stuck in your head. It's The Radiator on Under the Radar Radio.

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1: And what have you got without routine? You peel the skin of a tangerine, and inside it you see an eight ball, and it just turns and winks.

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Under the Radar Radio. That is a poet from Manchester, England, Anthony Shizmerik, and that is called Chalk from his album Decoding Birdsong. Before that, the band Kasabian with Shoot the Runner. They're going to have a new album out next month. And Get Down Services with Pick of the Week music from Massive Champion, we heard The Radiator. 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

0: That's Bodega on Under the Radar Radio with a new song called Weather Me from the New York band's upcoming album, All Inside Aquarium, out October 9th. I think they're going to blow up with this album. Before that, it was FFS. Now, that band consists of Franz Ferdinand and Sparks, but the FFS stands for something different. For bleep sake. You know what the bleep is. The song was called Call Girl. Great album in 2015. Our pick of the week is the new one from Get Down Services, their album Massive Champion. From that album, it's Lentils on Under the Radar Radio.
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Under the Radar Radio out of Sydney, Australia. That was Station Model Violence and the song Leisure or Leisure. That is from their self-titled album that came out earlier this year. And before that, another self-titled album, Wet Leg in 2022. The band from Isle of Wight and the great song called Angelica. That album was just terrific. This is a group from Vancouver, Canada. They're called Mock Media, and their album is Rat Bastard. This is Mock City Rock on Under the Radar Radio on WQKL, Ann Arbor's 107.1.